A very good morning and salam Malaysia Madani. My name is Mutesh Chan for the World News at 11. Thousands of people took to the streets Monday in Italy and Greece to protest Israel's attack on the global Sumud Flotilla. In Rome, thousands gathered at Piazza dei Cinque Cento carrying Palestinian flags and signs supporting the flotilla before marching towards Piazza San Giovanni. Similar rallies in support of the flotilla were held in cities including Milan, Naples and Turin, drawing thousands of participants. Meanwhile, in Athens, hundreds gathered outside the Foreign Ministry building to condemn the Israeli attack on vessels affiliated with the global Sumud Flotilla. At least three people were killed and 10 others injured in new Israeli airstrikes in Lebanon, despite an ongoing ceasefire agreement. The Lebanese Health Ministry in a statement said an Israeli strike on the eastern town of Duris in the Baalbek district killed two Palestinians, including a girl, and wounded a woman and a child. Meanwhile, an Israeli strike on the southern town of Marrakech in the Tyre district killed one person and injured eight others. The attacks came despite the US-mediated ceasefire that was announced on April 17th and later extended until the beginning of July. And U.S. President Donald Trump said he had paused the planned attack against Iran to allow for negotiations to take place on a deal to end the U.S.-Israeli war after Iran sent a new peace proposal to Washington. Trump said he had instructed the U.S. military not to proceed with the planned attack on Iran, but ordered forces to remain ready for a full-scale assault at a moment's notice if an acceptable agreement could not be reached. No such attack had previously been announced, and it could not be determined whether preparations had been made for strikes that would mark a new renewal of the war Trump started in late February. Iranian Foreign Ministry spokesman Ismail Baghaei said the country's right to enrich uranium under the Non-Proliferation Treaty, NPT, is non-negotiable. Negotiations with the United States are continuing through Pakistani mediation, he said during his weekly press briefing, emphasizing that Iran's right to uranium enrichment is non-negotiable under the NPT. Discussions on enrichment have been repeatedly raised over the past 2 years, but Iran has consistently maintained that they have no basis for reconsideration. And medical imaging services in the remaining functioning hospitals in the Gaza Strip confirmed that they are facing severe challenges due to the widespread destruction of the health system during the war. Local sources indicate the Strip has lost 76% of its medical imaging equipment, while the remaining equipment, representing only 24%, is operating under difficult technical conditions. And this is compounded by the increasing need for services and the difficulty of conducting routine maintenance and obtaining spare parts. Japan has supplied Britain with the antiviral drug Avigan in an effort to protect those in close contact with people infected with hantavirus. While there is no evidence as to whether the Japanese drug can help to prevent hantavirus infections among humans, an experiment on hamsters has suggested potential efficacy. Britain, which recently ferried back its nationals who were on a cruise ship hit by hantavirus, requested the drug. And the sole Japanese passenger on the vessel also boarded the chartered flight and was placed under health monitoring upon arrival. And finally, in sports, Brazil superstar Neymar was handed a dramatic recall to the country's World Cup squad, returning to the national team after a near three-year absence. The inclusion of Neymar, Brazil's all-time leading goalscorer with 79 goals in 128 appearances, was the biggest surprise in the 26-man squad named by coach Carlo Ancelotti. Ancelotti announced Neymar's selection at a gala ceremony in Rio de Janeiro, with loud cheers ringing out as the veteran attacker's call-up was confirmed. And the forward, a veteran of the 2014, 2018 and 2022 World Cups, had not played for Brazil since suffering knee injury during a World Cup qualifying game against Uruguay in 2023.
And that was World News at 11 a.m. prepared by Alif Haris. Do stay tuned for more updates coming up in the next hour. Salam Malaysia Madani. Thank you for tuning in and have a great and pleasant day ahead.

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1: Assalamualaikum warahmatullahi wabarakatuh. We're back on Activate on Radio Malaysia Langkawi FM. An overcast wet morning. Again, I think it's going to go on the whole day on the entire island. Hopefully you're taking care of yourself. You know, if you're driving or operating any vehicles, be careful of that slippery roads, okay, and limited views, all right? There are some fallen leaves, not just leaves actually, fallen limbs of trees, branches and all that, okay, so be careful. Be much, much aware when you're on the road. If you happen to be indoors, good on you, okay? Put on some hot water. Drink lots of maybe hot chocolate. Enjoy the weather. Listen to the radio. Whatever it may be, we're with you from 6 o'clock in the morning right up to 7 p.m. 7 days a week here on Langkawi FM. It is, of course, Activate until 3 p.m. At this morning, Ceria Pagi, you were with, of course, the duo Pagi, the morning duo with AA and Yaya. And they'll be back with you again soon. AA definitely tomorrow. Who's his padding? I don't know. Just stay tuned tomorrow to see. In the meantime, check us out on our socials, Facebook, Twitter, Instagram, YouTube, TikTok. The handle being Langkawi FM RTM. Okay, it is Activate again, as I said, until 3. We've got more music coming up your way. And of course, Slay Jam, songs from the 70s, 80s and 90s on the second hour. A gentle reminder, Zuhur prayers commences today at 1:19. And then we'll go on until 3 p.m. where you're scheduled to be with I don't know who. We'll see.

Whoa. All right, check this out. Over the weekend, Azim and Co posted fastest time in NCAA en route to winning the 4x100m gold in the SEC. National sprinter Mohammad Azim Fahmy wrapped up his final Southeastern Conference Championship with a gold medal for Auburn University in the men's 4x100m. The quartet of Azim, Kayensola Ayaji, Austin Cressley and Tyler Davis clocked a winning time of 38.07 seconds, the fastest in the NCAA of the US this year. A positive result for the 22-year-old, who was disappointed after missing a place in the final of the 100-meter event. He finished third in the heat with a time of 10.31 seconds. Louisiana State University, okay, I know I mispronounced that, Louisiana State University, came in second with a time of 35 seconds, while University of Tennessee took bronze with 38.51 seconds. Okay, let's talk about a badminton. Okay, Malaysia's hopes of a dream campaign at the Malaysian Masters unfortunately suffered a jolt after women's doubles world number 2 Pearly Tan and Emtina withdrew from the tournament yesterday. Fan favourite Lee Zijia also rejected a late chance to play in the qualifying rounds, which begins today. The twin setbacks will take some shine off the Super 500 event at the Unify Arena, with the country's biggest crowd pullers absent from the tournament. Top-seeded Pearly and Tina's absence means Malaysia cannot end their drought in the women's doubles, which dates back to 2012 when Wong Pei Ti and Chin Yi Hui won the title. Their title hopes went up in smoke after Pearly failed to recover from a recurring back injury that had disrupted her preparations in recent weeks. The withdrawal put a painful blow to the duo, who have enjoyed a consistent close, well, wins and all that, in the season of the World Tour and hope to capitalize on home support to challenge their title. The challenge of the women's doubles will now fall on a younger combination, actually two of them, world number 20 Carmen Ting and Ong Xingyi, and world number 143 Lo Ziyu and Orakila Maisara Ramdan, to step up against strong challenges from Japan and China. Now, fans, of course, were dealt with another disappointment when independent men's singles shuttler Zijia turned down the opportunity to compete in the qualifying rounds. The openings emerged following the withdrawals of men's singles world number 1 Shi Yuqi of China and world number 3 Anders Antonsen of Denmark during the team managers' meeting on Monday. But the world number 67 opted against taking up the spot. Yuqi was understood to have sustained a shoulder injury during the Thailand Open semis in Bangkok, forcing him to concede a walkover to eventual champion Antonsen. Zijia had endured a difficult stretch, struggling with fitness and consistency since returning from injury earlier this year. He only resumed full training, of course, 2 weeks before the Thomas Cup finals in Horsens, Denmark, which ran April 24th to May 3rd. Now, he did play in the Thailand Open last week, where he battled through two qualifying matches before first-round defeats to Israel world number 60, Daniil Dubovenko. The withdrawals of Yuqi, Antonsen and S. Sankar Muthusamy of India saw three more Malaysians, Chem Jun Wei, world number 88, Jackie Kaur, number 91, and Lim Ming Hong, number 107, move up from the reserve list to the qualifying round. So hopefully something good will come off it.

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of the page, okay, because we are district level, and you can click on us. And again, we're live from 6 o'clock in the morning right up to 7 p.m. Okay, now the South China Morning Post recently reports that two professional wrestlers were getting married, centered their ceremony around a wrestling match, okay, because you know that is the avocation. A ring was even transported, not the ring that you put on your finger, the ring where you do the wrestling, okay, as the venue. Because the groom versus bride match was going on, and the match was held in front of 300 attendees. The bride and groom each formed teams to compete in the best of three falls matches. Okay, the couple agreed that whoever lost the match would be responsible for all household chores for life. For life, okay? The wife turned out, of course, to be the winner. Now, and the husband states, while preparing for the wedding, the budget turned out to be much higher than he expected. So instead of hiring singers or dancers and so on, the pair decided to hold a wrestling match. Of course, according to the husband, I had to lose in the end. I could not possibly make my wife do all the housework.

0: 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Follow traffic rules. 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And most importantly, don't speed up when it's yellow.
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1: 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All right, check this out. If you're a Manchester City fan, or probably not, whatever it may be, someone is leaving soon. All right. Pep Guardiola is set to bring his trophy-laden decade in charge of Manchester City to an end this weekend. According to multiple reports yesterday, Guardiola has won 6 Premier League titles and City's first Champions League title among 20 trophies since arriving in England back in 2016. He could add one more to his tally if City win their final 2 matches of the season against Bournemouth and Aston Villa, and Arsenal fail to beat Crystal Palace in Sunday's final round of the Premier League fixtures. The Daily Mail and The Athletic reported that Guardiola will step down after the visit of Villa to the Etihad. City have made no comment on the speculation. However, the club have arranged a parade through Manchester on Monday to celebrate their League Cup and FA Cup triumphs this season, which could act as a farewell to Guardiola. Former Chelsea boss Enzo Maresca, who previously worked on Guardiola's staff at City, is reportedly in line to take over next season. Guardiola has one more year remaining on his contract, but rumours were set that to depart at the end of the season have circulated for months. After a first trophyless season for 7 years, in the 2024-2025 campaign, a rejuvenated City have bounced back. Victory over Chelsea in Saturday's FA Cup final completed a domestic cup double, and they could still usurp Arsenal for the 7th league title in 9 years. Guardiola did arrive in England as already one of Europe's most decorated coaches. His 4-year spell at boyhood club Barcelona between 2008 and 2012 captured admirers across the globe, winning 2 Champions League and 3 La Liga titles. He added 3 more league titles in 3 seasons at Bayern Munich. A similar short spell was expected when City lured him to the Premier League. However, his influence has transformed the English game at all levels over the past 10 years. Backed by the deep pockets of Abu Dhabi royalty, City have stepped out of the shadow of local rivals Manchester United to become the dominant force in England. Guardiola's brand of passing football has been copied from grassroots through to the elite level. Even City's competitors have turned to his disciples to catch up. Arsenal, managed by Guardiola's former assistant Mikel Arteta, are on the brink of their first league title in 22 years. Liverpool boss Arne Slot has said his coaching philosophy was shaped by watching the City's boss's Barcelona team, while new Chelsea manager Xabi Alonso moved to Bayern in the final years of his playing career to gain the experience of working under Guardiola. The timing of his exit comes with the outcome of an investigation into more than 100 alleged breaches by City of financial regulations still to be released. First charged by the Premier League in February 2023, an independent commission hearing concluded in December 2024, with the case hanging over City's achievements on the pitch ever since.

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1: The Online Safety Act 2025, or ONSA, to curb the spread of harmful online content by placing clear responsibilities on digital platforms and intermediaries. Gazetted May 22, 2025 and coming into force January 1, 2026. ONSA, O-N-S-A, introduces a more proactive regulatory framework by imposing explicit obligations on platforms to manage high-risk content, including child sexual abuse material, pornography, obscene content, and content related to self-harm. ONSA establishes clear responsibilities for licensed online service providers under the Communications and Multimedia Act 1998, where children's safety is a priority. Children today face major online risks, including exposure to violent or pornographic content, extremist ideologies, or information that fosters hatred, as well as cyberbullying and online grooming by adults. Excessive exposure to inappropriate online content can affect emotional regulation, trigger negative emotions such as fear or jealousy, and weaken social skills, including empathy and the ability to form positive interpersonal relationships. Children may also experience anxiety, depression, low self-esteem, and trauma, particularly if they are exposed to sexual exploitation or cyberbullying. Parents, guardians, and adults with responsibilities to children, please be aware about your children's use of any online platform.
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People, second hour of Activate here in Rhythm Malaysia, Langkawi FM. It is Slay Jam songs in the 70s, 80s, and 90s, all the way till 1 p.m. Now, check this out. Okay, if you're a fan of 007, ooh, okay. Now, Stephen Knight, the creator of the hit series Peaky Blinders, who is writing the next Bond movie, has strongly hinted that the aging British spy is about to get really shaken and stirred. The writer said that the production company has given him license to play with a legendary MI6 secret agent created by author Ian Fleming. Now, Bond has been bulletproof. People have been able to make mistakes and variations, and the character had survived, as he said to Screen Magazine at the Cannes Film Festival. The writer told reporters that he had done research with the real SAS and even more secret outfits for his reinvention of the next 007 movie, the first produced outside of the normal channels. All right, Knight, who has just completed a documentary about Oasis's record-breaking reunion tour, is in Cannes to drum up business for his own studio. But, you know, he did hint about the 007 thing. So let's wait and see what it looks like for the next franchise.

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Okay, you're Langkawi FM.

maybe to the park. 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
1: All right, it is, of course, the second hour of Activate here in Malaysia, Langkawi FM. It is Sly Jam, songs from the 70s, 80s and 90s, hopefully giving you fond memories of the yesteryear. All right, anyway, in Seoul, okay, currently under hazy spring sunshine, hundreds of young Seoulites turned up in a park by the Han River but at the invitation of the city government to try something many overworked South Koreans never get enough of: sleep. The Seoul Metropolitan Government staged its third annual spring event dubbed a power nap contest. Yep, that was a contest. From 3 p.m. under a refreshed set of admission requirements for would-be participants, wear outfits befitting either a sleeping beauty or prince and come tired with a full belly. For a metropolis that famously runs 24-hour shopping malls, competitive hustle and iced Americanos, the underlying exhaustion on the lawn was definitely felt. Data show that South Korea is one of the most overworked and sleep-deprived nations amongst Organizations for Economic Cooperation and Development members. And as a consequence, people have some of the fewest sleep hours. Okay, officials went around to measure participants' heart rates to make sure they actually were sleeping and had stable readings, which are an indicator of deep, peaceful sleep. The winner is a man in his 80s. The runner-up was a 37-year-old office worker. I don't know whether it's going to work here, but, you know, it's an interesting thing.

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1: All right, people, the last few numbers here on Slade Jams and Rhythm and Lazy L and Cowboy FM. We've got a bit of 90s, we've got a bit of 80s left until 1 o'clock, where we have the 10-minute news break from the RTM Radio Centre in Kuala Lumpur.

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Good afternoon and Salam Malaysia Madani. I am Putri Rosli with the top stories, Prime at 1. Malaysian economy surpasses projections despite global conflicts. And UN demands Israel prevent genocide in Gaza.

0: The news in full. Malaysia's economic performance has exceeded earlier projections despite global uncertainties and rising oil prices. Prime Minister Datuk Sri Anwar Ibrahim said the country recorded stronger growth in the final quarter of last year and the first quarter of this year. He said the improving economic outlook mirrored the country's rising sporting achievements, with both sectors surpassing expectations. The Prime Minister said this in his speech at the National Sports Awards 2025 in Bukit Jalil this morning. Now, Datuk Sri Anwar, who is also the finance minister, said the federal government had initially based its economic projections on oil prices of about $70 a barrel. He added that prices have now reached about $100 per barrel, requiring him to rush back for meetings. Datuk Sri Anwar also stressed the important role sports plays in uniting Malaysians from all walks of life and the stellar results achieved by national athletes in recent years.
1: Penglibatan rakyat keseluruhannya, ia dapat menimbulkan, menaikkan semangat kegigihan penyertaan yang ramai. Kekuatannya bagi saya ialah menyemarakkan semangat penyertaan. The real meaning of participatory democracy does not lie only in terms of elections and processes. It lies in the participation of the common man and woman in all activities. Dan sukan atau olahraga merupakan satu kesempatan penyertaan itu lebih menyeluruh.
0: The premier presented awards to winners in the top four categories during the ceremony. Shuttlers Chen Tangjie and Toh Yi Wei won the Sportsman and Sportswoman of the Year awards, respectively. The Paralympic Sportsman and Sportswoman of the Year awards went to track cyclist Yusuf Hafizi Shaharuddin and swimmer Lim Carmen, respectively. Winners in the main categories took home a trophy and 20,000 ringgit cash each. More sports news in the sports segment. In another matter, Datuk Sri Anwar said he is working closely with leaders of friendly nations to secure the immediate release of activists from the Global Summit Flotilla, or GSF, detained by the Zionist regime. In a Facebook post today, he said Malaysia is demanding that all activists involved be treated humanely and protected from any form of abuse. Now on to the stocks market. Bursa Malaysia turned marginally higher at midday, buoyed by buying interest in selected heavyweights led by consumer products and services, financial services and utility counters. At 12:30 p.m, the FBMK LCI edged up 0.9 of a point to 1,728.61 from yesterday's close of 1,727.71. However, market breadth was negative, with losers surpassing gainers, 581 to 434. As anticipated, Bank Negara Malaysia opted to maintain the overnight policy rate, or OPR, at 2.75% at its latest Monetary Policy Committee, MPC, on May 7th. Carmila Bajri takes a look on why the central bank kept the OPR steady despite rising energy shocks and the potential uptick in inflation.
2: According to Bank Muamalat Malaysia Berhad Chief Economist, Dr. Muhammad Afzal Nizam Abdul Rashid, Bank Negara maintained a cautious stance on the economic outlook due to escalating geopolitical tensions in Iran. Dr. Muhammad Afzal Nizam told RTM, BNM remains highly cautious in navigating its monetary policy due to these compounding global uncertainties.
3: So, in a nutshell, what we are seeing, Bank Negara remain on high alert about the incoming data points and will continue to observe the evolving outlook and would stand ready to respond. Nonetheless, the prevailing economic conditions and, of course, the degree of monetary policy support is remain sufficient. Therefore, in our view, Bank Negara is likely to keep the OPR steady at 2.7% throughout the year, barring any unforeseen circumstances.
2: Meanwhile, the impact on SMEs is expected to be fairly positive.
3: This has been reflected in the recent measures whereby a total of 5 billion credit guarantees facilities will be rolled out by the Syarikat Jaminan Pembiayaan Perniagaan, and also 5 billion financing facilities administered by Bank Negara, which is meant for the SMEs. So I think the main concerns, obviously, apart from the rising cost of living, rising cost of doing business, but also the access to credit. So in this particular respect, the government has responded accordingly, and by giving more allocation for credit guarantee facilities will ensure the access to credit among SMEs to manage their working capital especially will remain intact.
2: On another note, the stable OPR has helped maintain confidence and support the ringgit's valuation.
3: If you look at the year-to-date performance, ringgit continues to remain the best performing currencies in the ASEAN region, and this is a function of confidence placed by the foreign investors towards our economy, whereby we have seen continuous net inflows in the equities market as well in the bond market, and this is predicated on the government's measures and policies which very much reformist in nature, which has resulted in better management of the economy and therefore able to attract more funds from abroad to participate and to invest in Malaysia financial markets, and in the process that actually creates a higher demand for ringgit.
2: Ultimately, the central bank's balanced approach serves as a critical anchor for the domestic economy during these turbulent times. Carmila Badri, RTM.
0: Social Security protection for gig workers under the Gig Workers Act 2025 or Act 872 will take effect once they have registered with a platform provider and accepted their first task. The Social Security organization SOCSO said the post-paid protection mechanism provides one-year coverage for gig workers upon fulfilling the two initial prerequisites. In foreign news, the United Nations demands that Israel take measures to prevent acts of genocide in Gaza, with a fresh report raising concern about the country's compliance with its obligation to prevent acts within the scope of the Genocide Convention. Speaking in Geneva, Switzerland, Ajit Sunghai, head of the UN Rights Office in the occupied Palestinian territories, warns of starvation and famine caused by the Israeli blockade of Gaza.
4: The fact remains that Palestinians have no means to ensure their survival or to protect their loved ones, with hundreds killed since the announcement of a ceasefire.
0: He said any use of starvation as a method of war against civilians is a war crime.
4: And it may amount to crimes against humanity and even genocide in certain conditions. Displaced Palestinians have scant prospects of return, raising concerns about ethnic cleansing and forcible transfer.
0: U.S. President Donald Trump touted a very positive development in talks with Iran, which convinced him to postpone a planned military attack on the Islamic Republic.
5: We've informed other people in the Middle East that have been involved with us, and it's a very positive development, but we'll see whether or not it amounts to anything. We've had periods of time where we thought pretty much getting close to making a deal and it didn't work out, but this is a little bit different. Now, we're ready going tomorrow, very big, not something I wanted to do, but we have no choice because we cannot let Iran have a nuclear weapon.
0: In football, as reports swirl that Manchester City manager Pep Guardiola is planning to step down at the end of the current season, the legendary coach said that the important thing is to be able to look back on your life with a smile. The 55-year-old man was speaking to reporters on Monday in Manchester ahead of his side's Premier League match against AFC Bournemouth without confirming he was planning on leaving the helm after 10 decorated years.
6: Important thing in our lives, and this when you look back and said, wow, I was well, you can look with a big smile and big whatever happened this next part of the season, and when I will extend my contract 3 more years, and after that just look back and say, oh, how nice I've been.

السلام عليكم ورحمة الله وبركاته. بسم الله الرحمن الرحيم. Zulhijja has begun. The Prophet sallallahu alaihi wasallam stated that doing good actions in the first 10 days is purer, more beloved, and carries more reward with Allah than any other day in the Islamic year. There are no days in which righteous deeds are more beloved to Allah than in these days. Hadith Abu Dawood. The first 10 days of Zulhijjah are as significant as the last 10 nights of Ramadan. They are a time for maximizing our efforts when it comes to praying, fasting, giving charity, and numerous other good deeds. The first 10 days of Zulhijjah are considered the most virtuous days of the year in Islam, with numerous acts of worship and good deeds earning multiplied rewards. This period includes the day of Arafah, which falls on the 9th of Zulhijjah, and Eid al-Adha on the 10th day of Zulhijjah. During these days, Muslims are encouraged to increase their remembrance of Allah, to fast, to offer prayers, and perform other acts of righteousness. These 10 days are considered among the most beloved by Allah subhanahu wa ta'ala, with good deeds performed during them yielding greater rewards than even jihad, except for those who give their lives and wealth for the cause. Fasting on the day of Arafah is highly recommended, with its reward likened to expiating sins of the previous and the upcoming year. Engaging in increased acts of worship like prayer, recitation of the Quran, and making dua is encouraged. Giving charity, especially during this blessed time, is considered a very virtuous act. Qurban, or sacrifice, Eid al-Adha, which falls on the 10th of Zulhijjah, involves the practice of Qurban, where Muslims sacrifice animals and distribute the meat to the needy. Hajj for those performing it. These days are the culmination of the pilgrimage. Increasing your remembrance of Allah through dhikr, or verbal remembrance, and takbir, which is the proclaiming of Allah's greatness, is a key aspect of these days.

It's 1:33. As a reminder for Muslim listeners in Langkawi, Zohar prayers commenced today at 1:19 p.m. Asr prayers will commence at 4:42, Maghrib at 7:32, and Isha tonight at 8:46 p.m.

0: check this out. Community service is not actually about punishment, but it is about educating through experience. Individuals found discarding small items of litter in public spaces will face mandatory community service under a new legislation aimed at fostering civic responsibility. The policy, enforced by the Solid Waste and Public Cleansing Management Corporation, or SWCOR, shifts the emphasis from monetary fines to practical, experience-based education on environmental cleanliness. The initiative follows amendments introduced to the Solid Waste and Public Cleansing Management Amended Bill 2025, granting courts the authority to impose up to 12 hours of community service as an additional punishment for minor littering. The initiative targets minor littering offences, including the disposal of cigarette butts. Aha! Tissues, food packaging, drink cans and receipts, particularly in high-traffic areas such as tourist spots, city centres, pedestrian pathways and other public spaces. Individuals convicted in court will be required to perform tasks such as collecting waste in recreational areas and along pedestrian paths, clean public toilets, clearing blocked drains and participating in post-event public cleaning exercises. Basically, do not litter. Even cigarette butts is called littering. By the way, the high visibility vest that awaits you will have the words Perintah Khidmat Masyarakat or Community Service Order. So do not litter.
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11: Persatuan Veteran RTM, PVRTM yang dianggotai bekas petugas Jabatan Penyiaran Malaysia meliputi bahagian rancangan, kejuruteraan dan pentadbiran, kagum melihat perkembangan pesat dunia penyiaran negara waktu ini.
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1: All right, people, last hour of Activate here at Malaysia Langkawi FM. It is the 19th of May, 2026. Also, the 2nd is Hijra, 1447 Hijra. A beautiful wet Tuesday. Like a Tuesday, or whatever you may call it. Selasa is the Malay word for it. Okay, anyway, I'll be with you until 3 o'clock, where you're scheduled to be with Surya until 7 on Express. In the meantime, check this one out, you know, because I haven't talked for quite a while. From daily selfies to group photos and so on, the classic peace sign, the V sign, okay? The hand sign may now actually pose a security risk, with artificial intelligence tech making fingerprint theft easier than ever. According to news reports, in a recent reality program, Chinese security expert Li Chang demonstrated how fingerprints could be extracted from a celebrity's selfie using AI tools, warning that this seemingly harmless hand sign could put personal biometric information at risk. Okay, if the pads of the fingers are directly exposed towards the camera and photographed from within a 0.5 meter of the lens, which is very close, or 1.5 meters, there is a high possibility that fingerprint information can be extracted relatively clearly. Okay, photos taken between 1.5 to 3 meters away could still reveal roughly half of your fingerprint details. Whoa, okay, not good. Now, while the V sign is traditionally associated with peace in many Western countries, it has long been a staple photo pose in East Asian countries, okay? News reports about fingerprint theft linked to photos especially struck a chord with South Koreans, who are widely known for using a variety of hand gestures when taking photos, okay? Among the more popular hand gestures, of course, the peace sign, the finger hearts, half-heart gestures, the flower pose and so on, all of which exposes your fingerprints to the world.

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2: All right, we've got more hits coming up your way, but in the meantime, let's talk about some healthy stuff. Okay, there's chia seeds and there are, of course, flax seeds. Now, chia seeds are seeds from the chia plant, okay, which is native to Guatemala and Mexico. Now, chia seeds are packed with fiber, have a mildly nutty flavor and expand when it's soaked. Flax seeds, on the other hand, are edible seeds from the flax plant, okay, and is native to Turkey and Iran. Turkey, actually. They are packed with antioxidants and have a warm, earthy flavor. Now, both chia and flax seeds are healthy foods, but chia seeds offer more fiber to support healthy digestion, whereas flax seeds are a richer source of antioxidants. So both sounds good, right? Now, despite their very tiny size, seeds of this size packs a nutritional punch, especially true of both chia seeds and flax seeds, two popular varieties known for their nutty flavor and plant-based protein. Now, the ingredients can also be used in similar ways, but they are not identical, not exactly. Now, some experts explain that nutritional and culinary differences between chia and flax seeds, plus which of these superfoods are actually healthier for you. Now, again, the chia seeds is a bit small, flat, oval-shaped and come in many colours. Yep, it does, including red, white and black, okay? Now, the chia seeds are an excellent source of fibre, which plays a crucial role in supporting healthy digestion, lowering your cholesterol, stabilising your blood sugar and keeping you full after meals, okay? The tiny seeds are also packed with antioxidants, which fight free radicals. This is noteworthy because high levels of free radicals can increase inflammation and oxidative stress, potentially increasing the risk of chronic diseases. Now, chia seeds also contain bone-supporting calcium, anti-inflammatory omega-3 fatty acids, as well as is a satiating plant-based protein. Now, the native to Turkey and Iran flax seeds, it's a shrub that produces edible seeds. Now, the seeds are known as flax seeds or linseed. The seeds are smooth, brown and shaped like a teardrop. Now, like chia seeds, flax seeds are a rich source of fiber, omega-3 fatty acids as well. Now, both nutrients have satiating and anti-inflammatory properties for your body, making flax seeds a worthwhile addition to your diet rotation. Not diet as in when you want to lose weight, but diet as a whole. All right, now flax seeds also provide lignans, an antioxidant known for supporting your heart and your bones. Additionally, the ingredient provides protein and vitamin E, an essential nutrient with antioxidant effects. So basically, don't skip both. Take both.

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Okay, what else can we be talking about in this very, very overcast of wet weather? Okay, now see this. Researchers discovered that sleeping too little or too much is linked to accelerated aging in organs throughout your body. Now, the study also connected abnormal sleep patterns to mental health, cardiovascular, respiratory and metabolic disorders. Lots of bad things. An analysis of biological aging clocks across the body suggests that both being too little, having too little sleep or having too much sleep may accelerate aging in organs, including the brain, heart, lungs and immune system. Now, the findings also link unhealthy sleep patterns to a broad range of diseases. So previous studies have found that sleep is largely linked to aging and the pathological burden of the brain. The study goes further and shows that too little or even too much are associated with faster aging in nearly every organ, supporting that the idea of sleep, which is important in maintaining organ health within a coordinated brain-body network, including metabolic balance and a healthy immune system, is a good thing. All right, so you need to make sure you don't go overboard, you don't go too little, and so on. Now, the research published in Nature magazine, where scientists increasingly use biological aging clocks to estimate whether a person is aging faster or slower than expected for their age. Now, these tools rely on machine learning and biological measurements such as proteins detected in blood samples. So, again, probably a yearly medical checkup is good for everybody, especially if you're over 40. All right, now, although many aging clocks evaluate the body as a whole, different organs can age at different times and different speeds. One familiar example is the faster aging of ovaries tied to female fertility. Okay, so the team then focused on creating organ-specific aging clocks that may offer more personalized health insights. Now, if you'd like to know more, again, you can read the Nature magazine if you're into scientific studies. If not, you know, just do your yearly checkup with the doctor and see what they say.

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1: Scams. There's all kinds of scams happening both online and offline. Unexpected money, impersonation, jobs and employment, threats and extortion, product and services, investments, online dating, and romance scams, but to name a few. All that and more. Now, typically, you just ignore calls from unknown numbers. But if you're like me and answer every single call at any time of the day due to the nature of your job, this is going to be problematic. General rules of thumb to follow. Number one, no government, bank, police or hospital will call you and say you are under investigation for whatever reason. If you are, for some reason, under investigation, you will get an in-person visit in full uniform and with proper identification. Okay? Under no circumstances would you be the one to get an unexpected windfall of an inheritance or strike it big on a lottery and get informed via email or a phone call. You would get an official letter from somebody of authority asking you to pay a visit to the nearest office for verification. Any offer to double or triple your money in a short time is just too good to be true, even if you happen to get a personal invite from a close relative or a close friend. Check with Bank Negara, the police or the Securities Commission of Malaysia first. If someone offers you a salary to sell something by first investing or depositing a sum of money, ignore it and find something else to do. Basically, anything too good to be true is almost always not true. Verify first with the relevant authorities before transferring any amount of money out of your account.
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0: activate.
1: To avoid any contagious disease, we need to practice the 3 W's, which include washing our hands regularly, wearing face masks, and staying updated with the official warning and public health updates from KKM.
2: For example, we need to follow the coughing and sneezing etiquette that is recommended by the Ministry of Health Malaysia. Avoid the 3 C's, which include avoiding crowded places, confined spaces, and close conversation with each other. Make sure to follow the outline that was given by the Ministry of Health Malaysia in order for us to ensure the health of yourself and the community.
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0: What a long day at work, man. You know what? I'll be on social media scrolling for just 15 minutes before showering.
1: 4 hours later.
0: Oh no! I'm still scrolling! And I haven't even showered! And I need to meet my friend at 9, and I need to eat, and... Does this sound familiar to you? We get caught up sometimes in mindless scrolling, but think about the amount of time we could have spent on our day to be productive. The hangout that you've postponed, the cafe that you would like to visit, the groceries you need to buy, or even that homework you need to finish. Now, not only you're stressed out, you're also running out of time. This is Zareth from Langkawi FM reminding you to mind the mindless scrolling.